Now that is how you get into Saturday night. I've said it before, I say it again. Piano House on the radio, start of the weekend. That is what that means. It's Vice and Feel My Needs on Old School and Anthems. Eric Prydz in there before it. Hope your Saturday's going all right. 6th of June today. I'm Joe Cardin. We are in the mix for the next few hours. Win loads and loads of tunes to make Saturday properly feel like a Saturday. So if you can't get out and about right now, we are bringing that energy to you. And we start with MK and Zone.

Juliet and Romeo in there. That is Fisher's Rain on Old School and Anthems. You're in the mix with Joe. It is BFBS, Route 94 and My Love on the way. Nay, as some say, and we'll do some Strike, and you sure do, after the tune that we love so much we made it our weekend anthem last Saturday night. New Sonny Federa and Libyanka. It's called Let Me Be In Your Arms. Absolutely gorgeous bit of kind of lighthousey goodness, this.

Bumper, Josh Baker, Paige Cavill, and Feel This Way. You got it on Old School and Anthems. It's Joe in the Mix on BFBS. Joel Corry's Head and Heart on the way. PS1 and the Disciples remix of Fake Friends as we go a little disco in a sec. First, though, new music from Hugo. Afro House is on. I mean, most parts of the forces world are coming into summertime now, so I think this is the heat we need. This is Moving to the Sun. It's new music to BFBS.

Joel Corry on Old School and Anthems. It's Joe in the mix on BFBS, and it is that time of the week where we like to crown a weekend anthem, a tune we think is going to do big, big things in the dance world. And it's homegrown dance vocal royalty Crystal on this week, right? You'll remember her. She took over the world with the Notion remix of The Days a while ago. She was on that summer bop last year from MK called Dior. First time we've had a solo release from Crystal on the show, and I like it. It's light, it's airy, it's just fun. It's giving T2 energy. It's called The

I played you Ewan McVicar's Share the House, Mojo's Lady and Martin Garrix with Ed Sheeran on Repeat It. You're on with Joe, it's Old School and Anthems. Latest news on the way, then we're straight back to it with Oliver Heldens and Becky Hill after Milky.

BFBS, Heldens, Becky Hill and Gecko in there before it. Happy Saturday to you, wherever you find yourself around the force as well. Cheers for getting BFBS on. This is Old School and Anthems. I'm Joe. This is the idea, right? We're in the mix with loads and loads of weekend tunes, so that if you can't get like a normal Saturday night out, I've got you sorted here instead. Shane Codd on the way with the Piano House banger, Get Out My Head, Shapeshifters and Lola's Theme on the way. Plus, I'll do you that time that Clean Bandit remixed Whitney Houston. Honestly, proper Clean Bandit style, strings and everything. It's a bop. We'll get it on after MK and a former weekend anthem.

Clean Bandit on the remix of Whitney. How Will I Know on Old School and Anthems. It's Joe in the mix on BFBS. We'll do Ben Hemsley and Gaskin in a few. The James Hype reworking of Christine Blonde's Love Shy lined up as well. First, though, all sorts of like mad and futuristic sounding. Do you remember the Dutch Boys? Another. We had Weekend Anthem, their song Talk to You, not too long ago. This is their latest release with 3D. Really funky, this. It's called Like It.

The song that will always, always take me back to my Bahrain tour, honestly. If you were on NSF that summer a couple years ago, you could not go anywhere for not hearing that Peggy Goo tune. It's Na Na Na, and you got it on BFBS, the Forces Station. I'm Joe, this is Old School and Anthem. Sonny Federis, Think About Us on the way. After we do something brand new from Jonas Blue, the follow-up to his Funky Maliv tune from last year. I really like this. It's an airiness to it. It's called Girl.

I have been saying for absolutely ages that new Martin Garrix Ed Sheeran tune, Repeat It, has a real Tiësto Red Lights vibe about it. So I thought we'd sneak that throwback into tonight's show. Hello, how you doing? Right around the forces world, across the UK, this is BFBS. It's Old School and Anthems with Joe Carden. Got some brand new music right now from Barry Can't Swim. It's landed in my inbox last week. And as per with Barry, it is just pure feel-good electronic madness. It's returned to Bybo.

Ella Henderson, Rudimental, Alibi on BFBS. You're on with Joe for Old School and Anthems. Calvin in there before it. If you're in Brunei or Diego Garcia, BFBS Radio 2 taking over next. I'll catch you Monday evening for Totally Connected. 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

Rich James reworking Cassie from back in the day. Sweet Female Attitudes in there before it. Saturday night is on. Cheers for your company wherever you are in the Forces squad. I'm Joe. This is Old School and Anthems, where for the next 60 minutes we are squeezing the very best out of Saturday night bangers, right? Living Joy's Dream is on the way. Hicks and Rafe with Come On Over. And our dear D.O.D., his tune Closure with Hayley May, is on the way. After new Calvin Harris and Jazzy, I reckon Song of the Summer potential. This is Satisfy.

forget how good this song is. Like, it sounds really stupid, but you think very little of it from the name, and then you turn it on and you're like, oh yeah, do you know what? Actual little goosebumps and everything. DOD, Hayley May, it's playing on BFBS, the Forces Station. I'm Joe, cheers for your company this Saturday. Noisy Summer 91 playing in the next 10 minutes. Our Decasso and guest list as well. First, a former weekend anthem and a reworking of a 90s R&B hitter. This is Clooney. It's called One

Morgan Citre in a former weekend anthem on the show. It's Work That Body with Tasty Lopez. You're on with Joe. Happy Saturday. And a fire tune trouble that I'm played in absolutely ages on the way in a little bit. First, let's get on the latest release from Becky Hill. She's got a new album out on the way this year. The way she's described it in the press, I cannot say on the radio. So we swiftly

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Nomino, I Only Smoke When I Drink. He got it on Old School and Anthems. It's Joe in the Mix, Saturday night on BFBS. Hope you're doing good. Nearly time for me to get out of here. We'll do a few more tunes before that. It's Murph reworking JT and a few. BB Rexa and that new religion reworking of Faithless. And I'll do your Biscuits Freak after something brand new. In fact, something we had on Fresh New Music on Daytimes this week. Tion Wayne, the man off of saying mm-mm on songs, is back with Mr. Nathan Dorr.

Baby I'm Bad, finishing off this week's Old School and Anthems. Thanks so much for getting us on. The party continues with Neil Moore on Wood Club Culture after your latest Forces news. If you want to listen back to this show in the week, get some tunes on, you can do so at bfbs.com/catch up, or just get the BFBS app on your phone. Have a little scroll through till you find Old School and Anthems. I'll see you Monday, 10 UK time, for Totally Connected. But first, let's get Rudimental on. This is their new tune, Love You More, to finish off the show.

Few classics revamped and covered for Club Culture this weekend. We kicked off with Janis Robson and her cover of Dream of an Armada. And Dale Who's Electric on Revoke. We've also got another classic tune, but not so much a house tune, more of a rap tune, featuring right now Nico D'Andrea and Austin Mills have got hold of Public Enemy's Bring the Noise and turn it around into a very tasty 2026 remix. Here it is.

You're on Saturday night, right around the Forces World, BFBS, the Forces Station, bringing you the very best from the house and trance dance floors, the progressive and trance coming up a little bit later on. Let's get into our first bit of mix action for you this weekend, though. On the way in your house session, Jude and Frank, Francis Mercier has got hold of the classic Robin S and Show Me Love. Stand by, that features in the mix. Jaegerosa, Defunk Junkies, Lewis John, and this is Fraser, a DJ.

Plus, how has your week been? Hopefully you are still with us. We've got a long way to go in club culture this weekend. That was your house session. Fraser and DJ Burgerhead and Guaranteed. Lewis John, I Wanna Dance on the Love and Other label. Defunct Junkies, Hooked By You. Jägerösa and Shining on Fool's Paradise. Francis Mercer's teamed up with Robin S for a new version of the Show Me Love classic. And Jude and Frank with The Sound of House on Tour Room Tracks. 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This is another remix of the current Another Track. It's called Talk To You, Courant on the Mix.

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Another and talk to you, the Courant remix, taking us one step closer to your latest news and the progressive vibe coming up in hour two. If you want to get in touch with me, you can do it at clubculturebfbs.com on email. 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

hour two from Club Culture this weekend. In a progressive mood in this hour, as always, Rehab, Lost in Translation, getting this hour up and running on Universal Music. And you just heard Fiona Craft featuring Love and Dreams, the Rocco Rodamal remix on Non Merci Music. See what I did there? We're going to get into your Saturday night session after Ricey. This is Years.

Ricey and Years on Mousetrap. This is Club Culture. 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Still got a bit of way to go tonight, though. Let's get back into your mix then with your Saturday night session. Kev Wright and Jay Storick on the way. 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

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One more piece of mix action to come. The full power session on the way in the final hour. This is Air Moon and Save Me, Mike Menazable on the remix.

and Save Me, Mike Medders of All on the remix. We are going to bring you up to your very latest news before we head into our full power zone after Murat Salman. This is Close Your Eyes.

Matt Selman and Close Your Eyes on Dharma. Wrapping up hour two. Stand by for the full power vibe, uplifting and euphoric trance.

Final hour of Club Culture for this weekend. 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Got to say, good evening to Patrick, who emailed me a few weeks ago. Long time no hear. Thank you for getting in touch, Patrick. Axwell, XDA, and Sega One kicking off this hour on Space 4, The Sound of Paradise. This is Venetica and Eden Highland with Homecoming. Trevor McLaughlin on the remix.

Venetica and Eden Highlands with Homecoming. Trevor McLaughlin on the remix on Impact Recordings, taking us up to the final mix action of this weekend. Stand by then in your full power session tonight. Dark Matter, Marnix, Mulder and Claire Willis, Pascal M with Scott Mack, Nitrous Oxide, Seal, not that seal, it's another seal, and Sylvia Alves, all coming up in the mix after Mind Trick. This is Don't Stop. We'll be right back.

selection for this weekend here in Club Culture. It was Mind Trick and Don't Stop. Followed that up with Silver Aves and Flying as a Swift, the extended mix on Trance Reserve. Seal and Tethered on Musical Freedom. Nitrous Oxide and Noir on Estate of Trance, another track on the Estate of Trance label. From Pascal M and Scott Mack, The Remedy. Dark Matter and Marnix Mulder with Claire Willis and Guiding Light on Magic Island. We're almost done for this weekend. We do have our show summit tune to come, and details on how you can submit your show summit tune suggestion on the way after Johan Gieland presents Airscape featuring Katie Sky. This is All of Me for All of You on Black Hole Recordings.

0: 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If you've got a classic trance anthem, in fact, if you've got a favourite trance tune, doesn't have to be that classic, can be current, can be brand new, can also be fairly recent, we don't mind, just get in touch, clubculture@bfbs.com, and share with us what you'd like us to play. If you're in the Falklands, why not pop into BFBS just across from the Gullum Penguin and deliver it in person? I'd love to see you. This week's Show Summit tune taking you back to 2015. Woody Van Eyden with Azimar and Alexander Borisov. This is The Dawn.
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Della Henderson and Runa Mennell. It's Alibi on BFBS, the Forces Station. Right, stick around. Coming up on Forces Life, we're heading off to Bonnie, Scotland next to talk about a very important concert that recently took place. As well as that, we're off to Gibraltar to talk about a fantastic Navy vessel. And it has been a star-studded night in that London. Oh, I do love an award show. It's nice to put a gown on, isn't it? I mean, I say that, I don't actually own a gown. You should buy one.

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4: 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A J

really doesn't matter how many times you've heard that tune. Still so brilliant. Some Sheffield Steel. It's Arctic Monkeys on BFBS, the Forces Station. And First Thing Sunday, thank you so much for having us on so early. Gareth John here for the next few hours. Here's Dasher and Not At This Party.

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Selena Wolf on BFBS, the Forces Station. 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
1: So are you getting the World Cup vibes just yet? Two more matches still to come today. Germany take on Curaçao a little later in Group E. Then the Netherlands get their campaign underway against Japan. England have to wait till Tuesday when they face Croatia.
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It's Ray and Hans Zimmer on BFBS, the Forces Station. I know there's like a ton of keepy uppy footy action on the BFBS social. So as it is Sunday, you know, if you're going to spare a few minutes, you can get in on the action on the socials as well with your silky skills, your keepy uppy skills. Good to see those. Here's a throwback from last night's brilliant old school and anthems. It's Basement Jacks.

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Follow up to the huge Thinking About You and another viral hit for Stella Lefty, it's Boston. 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

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Here's an espresso caffeine kick for your Sunday. Sagala and Ella Eyre.

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Green Day and Time of Your Life, BFBS, the Forces Station. Right, quick check on Sunday's headlines after Calvin Harris and Jazzy.

Yes, the big fella. What a fantastic voice. CeeLo Green and Forget You. It's BFBS, the Forces station. So the 2026 World Cup very much underway. 48 teams taking part in that group stage in this year's World Cup. I'm not sure, without the wall chart, I'm not sure I could actually name 48 countries, but I'm sure that's like a sombre reflection on my intelligence. Here's some Taylor Swift for you now. Elizabeth Taylor.

sounding good. Taylor Swift and Elizabeth Taylor. This is BFBS, the Forces Station. Well, not just in the UK, but right across the Forces world, Armed Forces Week being marked and celebrated in June. 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That would be a fantastic thing to do today. Here's Rag and Bone Man.

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1: Yes, a tune, isn't it? Damien Follett and Best Ex-Girlfriend. And don't forget, whole hour's worth of massive Canadian tunes later with Melissa and this week's Canada Chart Show, which you can check out from 8 p.m. tonight. Nice way to finish off the weekend as well. Right, a huge band reuniting this year. They are on the way. And also something from the soundtrack to the brilliant Beach film as well.
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All Saints and Pure Shores. 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Top five films last week on the BFBS chart show. Sheep Detectives down at 5. Devil Wears Prada 2 is at 4. Obsession at 3. The Michael Jackson biopic Michael at 2. And the new Star Wars, which I'm still struggling so much with pronouncing. The Mandalorian, is that right? And Grogu or Grogu. The Star Wars film was new and at number 1 last week on the BFBS chart. BTS are back.

wanna dive. Back together, reunited and doing their thing once more, BTS and Swim. It's BFBS, the Forces Station. Forces 24 News after Purple Disco Machine.

0: A service marking the 82nd anniversary of D-Day has taken place at the British Normandy Memorial. Nearly 160,000 Allied troops were involved in the mission in 1944. From Normandy, Tim Cooper reports.
1: Several hundred people attended the service, battered by blustery breezes and torrential downpours, but they remained unmoved in their determination to remember the heroic events of D-Day in 1944. Four veterans of the Normandy campaign attended, including Ken Hay.
2: It's our duty to come back and say hello, to remember them. We remember them at home. I pray each night for these guys.
1: Wreaths were laid by the veterans and also Defence Secretary and Chief of the Defence Staff. Tim Cooper, BFBS Forces News, Versailles.
0: The Defence Secretary, John Healey, shared his thoughts on how the sacrifices on D-Day feel more relevant than ever in this current time of conflict.
3: And what it reminds us, especially today, is that that peace that they fought for 82 years ago is under threat now. The world is becoming more dangerous. And I take, as Defence Secretary, a reminder that the alliances that were forged in those D-Day landings, in the Normandy campaign, are the alliances that help keep us safe today. And the spirit of those D-Day landings and the alliances are the spirit of the UK's commitment to NATO, to European allies, to Commonwealth allies now, part of our collective security, because we're stronger when we stay together.
0: The US Defence Secretary, Pete Hegseth, used his speech on the D-Day anniversary in Normandy to attack European nations over migration.
4: Sadly, today, different European beaches are stormed by different dangerous ideologies. Boats and men arrive. When will European capitals do something about that invasion? Or is it too late?
0: Senior MPs are warning the delay in publishing plans for defence spending has damaged the UK's credibility with its allies. The Commons Public Accounts Committee says the hold-up risks undermining the government's ability to equip the UK's armed forces for the modern battlefield. Here's BBC defence correspondent Jonathan Beale.
5: The government's defence investment plan was supposed to have been published last autumn. MPs say its absence has already damaged the credibility of the country, its armed forces and the defence industry. The Public Accounts Committee highlights specific concerns over the Army's troubled Ajax armoured vehicle programme. Soldiers testing Ajax have suffered vibration and noise symptoms. They also question whether the MOD has a grip on the rising cost of its nuclear programme. The Ministry of Defence repeated it's working hard to finalise the Defence Investment Plan, which it now says will be published before the NATO summit next month.
0: That's the latest. I'm John Adderley.

If you are sorting out a Sunday fry-up or getting the waffles organised, maybe what a perfect tune for a Sunday kitchen disco. Brittany and Baby One More Time. It's Gareth John here. This is BFBS, the Forces Station. So much love for this from Bella Kay.

0: It's Bella Kay, and I love it, I love it, I love it.
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2: 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Hey. Back to the music.

Canadian pop royalty, Bare Naked Ladies and Pinch Me. Before that, big breakthrough tune for Allo Black, I Need a Dollar. It's BFBS, the Forces Station. Gareth John here, then Elliot Darby with this week's BFBS chart show. Here's something fresh, Cat's Eye and Pinky Up.

such an anthem. Rui de Silva and Cassandra and Touch Me, BFBS, the Forces Station. So Sunday's news headlines updated in a few minutes. Stick around if you can for that after this. Choosing Texas, Ella Langley.

love that. Jesse J and Domino, BFBS, the Forces Station. Gareth John here. Well, here's somebody who says, in his own words, he's got a tattoo of his first son. Rambo, as well, is his first son. He reckons he's running out of space for tattoos for any future kids that he might have. I mean this most respectfully. He's not a tiny fella. It's Teddy Swims, and this is brand new, Mr. Know-It-All.

such a sultry sort of tune, isn't it? Now based in Nashville, originally though from Ontario, Daniel Todd and Overview, BFBS, the Forces Station. As always, it's Sunday. That means Melissa is going to finish things off for you from 8 p.m. tonight with another crack at this week's Canada chart show. You can finish off your Sunday with Melissa a little later, and then back on Breakfast bright and early tomorrow. Calvin Harris and Kasabian, Release the Pressure.

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0: Tyler featuring Zara Larsson, and she did it again. BFBS, the Forces Station, 2026 World Cup continues. Two more matches still to come today. Germany take on Curaçao, their first Group E matches. Over in Group F, the Netherlands versus Japan. Then on Tuesday, England get their campaign underway. 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

0: just such an irresistible, smiley sort of tune, isn't it? Bruno Mars, Mark Ronson, Uptown Funk, and it's BFBS, the Forces Station. If you are just joining us, massive thank you for putting us on, allowing us to be the soundtrack to your Forces Sunday. Don't forget, Armed Forces Day coming soon. End of June, 27th is going to be the big date, not just in the UK, but right around the Forces World being celebrated as well. Main event in the UK is going to be at Aldershot, lots of coverage from there and elsewhere around the Forces community on June the 27th. So looking forward to that. Right, here's new Lady Gaga and Doechii. This is Runway.
1: No matter what, no matter what,

0: It's a bit of Sunday. Doja Cat and SZA. Gareth John here. This is BFBS, the Forces Station. Well, this was one of the contenders for track of the week on last week's Totally Connected. If you find yourself doing nights and you're not like madly early and you have us on, you might catch Joe Carden with brand new tunes every day, which you get a chance to vote for the track of the week. You can do that via bfbs.com/music. And this was one of the big contenders last week. Hate That I Made You Love Me, brand new Ariana Grande, as showcased on last week's Totally Connected. Joe Carden back on Monday, bright, I say bright, like the middle of the night, ridiculously early, ahead of Melissa's breakfast, back next week with the whole Forces community and brand new tunes, more new tunes being showcased for the track of the week. I am a self-confessed huge U2 fan, one of their finest in just seconds. 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

They say it's the song that saved them and totally ignited their brilliant Achtung Baby album, U2 and One, releasing two surprise EPs already this year and the promise of a new album, which should be up for the end of 2026 as well. 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

such a tune, isn't it? Run DMC and Jason Nevins. It's BFBS, the Forces Station. Get involved on the BFBS socials with the 2026 World Cup Keepy Uppy Challenge. I can just about throw the ball in the air. I'm not sure I've made any sort of meaningful contact so far. My silky skills, they're more sort of Hessian. It's not a pretty thing. Have fun with that. And it's news and the chart show after Post Malone, Circles.

week with me, Tamsin Robson. How you doing? Wherever you're listening from around the forces world, hope you're having a nice weekend. Whatever you're getting up to, that song, by the way, just always makes me want to have a bit of a dance. It's just a, one of those really, really happy songs. No matter what kind of mood you're in, if you put it on, it makes you feel great. Anyway, hope you've had a good week. It's the weekend. Whether you're working hard, hardly working, having a bit of downtime, whatever you're getting up to, we are going to take a little journey around the forces world to talk about all the top stories this week. Stick around. We're off to Bonnie, Scotland very shortly. Then we're off to Gibraltar. And then we're off to Aldershot, to RAF Odeum, to talk about lots of interesting things. I'll tell you more what's coming up after this from Ella Henderson and Rudimental. This is Alibi on BFM.

Della Henderson and Runa Mennell. It's Alibi on BFBS, the Forces Station. Right, stick around. Coming up on Forces Life, we're heading off to Bonnie Scotland next to talk about a very important concert that recently took place. As well as that, we're off to Gibraltar to talk about a fantastic Navy vessel. And it has been a star-studded night in that London. Oh, I do love an award show. It's nice to put a gown on, isn't it? I mean, I say that, I don't actually own a gown. You should buy one.

0: It's just so good, isn't it? Love that from the Happy Mondays. It's Step on BFBS, the Pulse's station. My name is Tamsin Robson, coming to you all the way from Brunei, where each week we like to take a little journey around the forces world, talking about all the top stories this week. Now, in Scotland, in Edinburgh to be exact, there's been the RAF Honington voluntary band who travelled from Suffolk at the request of Air Officer Scotland. Now, Mark McKenzie has been speaking to bandmaster Paul Jackson.
1: So we're one of the Royal Air Force's voluntary bands. They've been in existence for as long as the Royal Air Force has, starting off initially as essentially a station club, really, for those people serving in the Royal Air Force who played musical instruments. Interesting, a lot of the early days of the Royal Air Force, when biplanes still had wires that tensioned the two wings, during the First War, it was pretty much exclusively piano tuners they recruited to do that. So consequently, the formation of the Royal Air Force on the 1st of April 1918, there was already a lot of musicians on every Royal Air Force camp. So naturally, they started their own bands, and voluntary bands have developed from that. These days, we're a combination of service personnel who play with the band as a secondary duty. Think of it almost like a representative sport, but music. But due to the, you know, the smaller nature of the armed forces and sadly less and less people playing musical instruments, we rely on a lot of local civilians who give their time freely to play with these bands across the Air Force and represent the Air Force around the country.
2: Now, you're coming to Edinburgh. That's a bit of a trek.
1: We are indeed. Would you like the God's honest truth? We were supposed to be going to Akrotiri this week. For obvious reasons, we've been unable to get out there. So we put the word out across the Royal Air Force. We've got a band available this week. Who would like a concert? And Air Officer Scotland came forwards. We'd love to host you. So it is genuinely a pleasure to be coming up to Edinburgh to be performing a concert to celebrate the Royal Air Force in Scotland for Air Officer Scotland. A personal pleasure for me. My wife went to university in Edinburgh. I spent 5 years up and down the A1 seeing her every other weekend. So I know and love the city well, and it's really exciting to be bringing my band.
2: And Paul, what are we going to get? What kind of music are we going to get?
1: We've got a little bit of everything, as most military band concerts do. Some famous songs from shows, a bit of wonderful film music, some wonderful original works for wind band, one of my personal favourites, Vaughan Williams' Folk Song Suite, but also shows by Rodgers and Hammerstein, a wonderful flugel solo from Oliver, some very modern works, only a couple of years old. A real variety, a little bit of something for everyone, I assure you.
2: And if I was to say to you, I'm going to give you 30 seconds just to sell it to anyone that you've not already done so, how would you do that?
1: I'd say it's a wonderful opportunity to see a full symphonic wind band performing all variety of music and celebrating the Royal Air Force in Scotland. Please do come and join us.
0: It sounds absolutely fantastic, and if you got yourself there, I hope you enjoyed it. Right, here's Harry Styles. Stands No More. It's BFBS.

0: It's Harry Styles, who's been meeting fans in the street and dedicating songs to them at the next concert. Yes, he was apparently walking down the street in Amsterdam with his fiancée Zoe Kravitz, and a couple were like, "Hey, look over there, it's Harry Styles." And they had a chat and a selfie. And then the next night they were like, "Oh yeah, we're going to come and see you." And he dedicated a song to them. Isn't that nice? That's so nice. Oh, I love it when you see famous people just out and about. It's always fascinating. I remember many years ago, I was in Canterbury. Don't ask me why. And I saw Phil Spencer walking into a knob shop. A doorknob shop. That's what I should have said. And yeah, he was going in there with his wife. He was getting out of a very nice luxury car, Range Rover. And I just turned my head and I was like, "Ee, look, it's Phil Spencer." And I didn't realise my window was down. He started waving at us. And then it was really embarrassing because I saw him about 20 minutes later in Waitrose.
1: 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What's your relationship with gambling? 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

0: It's So Much in Love. It's BFBS, the Forces Station, with me, Tamsin, with you for Forces Life, bringing you all the top stories this week. And let's head off to the rock, that is Gibraltar, where Navy vessel HMS Stirling Castle has become the first warship ever to be formally affiliated with Gibraltar. Now, the ship itself has an unusual history, as it was originally used commercially before being bought and repurposed by the Royal Navy. Jacob Dyer finds out more.
1: I'm Commander Philip Harper. I'm the commanding officer of HMS Stirling Castle.
2: And could you tell us a little bit more about the ship? And I'm just looking at it now, and it is magnificent. What does it mean to you to be the captain?
1: So it's an enormous privilege to command any warship. This is my 10th command, so I'm beginning to get the hang of what I'm doing now. Stirling Castle, you'll see that she's still painted blue and white. The ship was taken up from trade. She belonged to a company called Ireland Offshore, who ran her in the North Sea for 10 years. Norwegian crew. M&D bought her in 2022, initially operated by the Royal Fleet Auxiliary for 2 years. She is a mine-hunting mothership, so we embark vehicles, surface vehicles, underwater vehicles that are designed to go and find the mines. A game changer in the way we hunt mines. Previously, you put a mine hunter with 50 people on board in the minefield, with all the obvious dangers that brings. Being able to do it from outside the minefield with uncrewed vehicles both reduces danger and makes it faster.
2: How common is it for the military to purchase a ship like this one from elsewhere, from another country?
1: So the last time the Royal Navy did it was in 1982. It's not common at all. It's also been a bit of an interesting journey for my ship's company, who many of them joined from mine hunters that were built in the 1980s to naval standards. They come here. Everything's different. Often different in a very good way, but there's lots to learn.
2: Could you give us an example of what is different?
1: So one I point out to people all the time is, you go into the galley in a Royal Navy ship, you want to go and get the salt and pepper, you have to go down a couple of decks, through some hatches, go and get it, come all the way back up again. Here, the dry stores are right behind the galley. You reach in, pull it out, and the freezers both are off there. It's just so beautifully laid out, so well thought out.
2: Could you tell us a little bit more about what is happening this evening?
1: So we are hosting a reception for about 50 people, but we'll take the opportunity during that reception to sign the Memorandum of Understanding that is the affiliation between Gibraltar and Stirling Castle. The first time a Royal Navy ship has been affiliated with Gibraltar.
2: And how does that impact things moving forward?
1: From our point of view, I hope it means we get back here very much more often. That would be absolutely lovely. It's really designed to make sure that there's a formal link between a ship of the Royal Navy and a place. We have civic affiliations in the UK for many years, and carrying this forward with Gibraltar is an absolute godsend to us. I've been here many times. I've lived and worked here. I commanded a ship running out of Gibraltar, and I absolutely love the place. I'm not the only sailor in the Royal Navy who can say that.
2: And what's your favourite thing about being in Gibraltar?
1: Well, that's a really good question. I'm getting up the med steps first thing the day after tomorrow, hopefully before it gets too light, and definitely before it gets too warm. I'm just a big fan of the terrain, I guess, and the people.
2: It is a workout, the med steps.
1: Yeah, it's good for me.
0: That was Commander Phil Harbour speaking to Jacob Dyer on BFBS, the Forces Station. Stormzy on the way, and this is Mark Ronson and Miley Cyrus.

0: It's a new one from Stormzy and Odile. It's 24 hours from the brand new album, All About the World Cup. And if you fancy getting involved with some fantasy football on BFBS, bfbs.com/fantasyfootball, get involved. You know you want to.
1: You're an emotional wreck, you don't know who you are. You never say what you mean. And you keep your mouth shut and your knife stays

0: 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It's Forces Life with me, Tamsin. 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

0: Teddy Swims and Mr. Know-It-All on BFBS, the Forces Station. Now let's head off to London, where this year's RAF Benevolent Fund Awards have been taking place. And they celebrate the outstanding contributions of its fundraisers, volunteers and partners. Now 27 Squadron from RAF Odium took home an award, and Natasha Renault caught up with their officer commanding, Wing Commander Matthew Holloway.
1: It was a huge honour for 27 Squadron to be awarded the RAF Formation or Squadron of the Year from the Royal Air Force Benevolent Fund. And that was awarded to us for, the works over the last 12 months, primarily in support of Odeon 100, where we did a huge amount of fundraising events, supporting to Benevolent Fund causes, be it stands, stalls, supporting, like I say, a huge amount of fundraising from across both the squadron and the broader station, supporting RAF Benevolent Fund events.
2: It's fantastic to have received the award. It's sat here right in front of us. Luckily, it wasn't got broken. It's glass. What was the night like?
1: It's a stunning award, which, like I say, sits very proudly in the squadron. Everyone on the squadron is incredibly proud to have received this. The squadron has had a long and deep relationship with the Benevolent Fund, be it fundraising for many, many years. So this award for this year kind of is a crescendo of lots of events that we're really, really proud of. The evening itself was fantastic, and it was very humbling to be part of that evening and hear the kind of the ocean of goodwill stories and hearing the range of support that the Benevolent Fund provides to both our serving personnel today and veterans. So that's it. It was just a huge privilege and honour to represent 27 Squadron, but also to be part of that broader Royal Air Force and Royal Air Force Benevolent family.
2: So how do they support you guys?
1: The Benevolent Fund can provide support in a variety of ways and means, most definitely tailored to the requirement of the individuals. And that could be anything from mental health support, emotional support, practical care, financial support, enhancing well-being, enhancing social spaces. There's a few of the many things that the Benevolent Fund deliver. Obviously, we as a squadron are really keen to support it, in terms of fundraising to support the fund. But like I say, it's a phenomenal charity that

0: raise money for the Benevolent Fund. Our next one is we've got a half marathon coming up in Winchester that we'll be supporting. So like I said, there's a regular drumbeats event that the squadron are involved with to raise money.
1: That was Natasha Renault chatting to Wing Commander Matthew Holloway, Officer Commanding 27 Squadron, about the award they've just received at this year's RAF Benevolent Fund. Here's everyone's favourite Geordie. Not me, Sam Fender.

0: talk about?
1: What do they want to talk about? I'm not quite sure I've figured it out yet. Madonna, Sabrina Carpenter there, two female powerhouses coming together to make some incredible music. It's Forces Life with me, Tamsin Robson. Let's get laid back now on Forces Life with a man who loves these Ferraris and he

It's Jamiroquai. It's All Right on BFBS, the Forces Station. Stick around. Music from The Script coming up. BB Rexha and Snow Patrol. And, of course, lots more stories from around the Forces world. Now, we only have to wait another, what, 2 and a bit years to see the next installment of the K-pop Demon Hunters? Come on. These people must be able to work a bit quicker. That's why you need a whip. I'm kidding. You're not allowed that in the workplace.

It's a very motivational song, isn't it? Love that from the script and Will.i.am. It's Hall of Fame on BFBS, the Forces Station. My name's Tamsin Robson, coming to you all the way from Brunei and wherever you are around the Forces world. I hope you're having a good weekend. Now, stick around. Top stories we're talking about this week. We've got members of Parliament who've been hanging out in the jungle here in Brunei. We're also talking about tax, which I know sounds very boring, but it is important. We'll chat about that in a bit. And stick around. We are going around the Circle Line very shortly. I will tell you more after this. From BB Rexha and Faithless, it's New Religions. BFBS.

0: Calvin Harris and Rag and Bone Man. It's Giant on BFBS, the Falses station. I have heard that they are both giants, very tall men indeed. I don't know that for a fact. It's Falses Life with me, Tamsin. Hope you're having a good one. Now, let's head off to Colchester, where Lance Corporal Manpreet Maycock is walking the route of the London Underground Circle Line, stopping off at various monuments that commemorate the role of women in World Wars I and II. She told Peter Johnson about it.
1: This walk is called Circle Line Walk. One day I was just thinking, what can I do to raise awareness about the veterans, and especially the female veterans, and especially those women during World War I and II, their contributions. We often hear, when we talk about World War I and II, 5 million people contributed from Commonwealth countries. What we actually don't hear is about the role of women, how they contributed. And when we think about just World War II, over 600,000 women just from UK alone were working for the armed forces, and how many more were working from the Commonwealth countries. So I think their story is really not shared as well as it should be. They are in the footnote rather than in the narrative. And that's what I'm trying to highlight with this walk. So the walk is about, you could say, half a marathon, 21-kilometre walk. And we will be using a Circle Line route without actually going on the tubes itself. It's a walk. And we will be stopping at each memorial that we have decided to visit. And then we will share a story from history, how women actually contributed to the World War I and II.
2: So if anybody wants to join you on this walk, how can they go about doing that?
1: So all they need to do is look on Circle Line Memorial Walk. This is a website which I'm using currently, and they can just take part. They don't have to do the full walk. They can do part of it or half of it or full if they are mad as I am. So there are timings. There is a form that you fill out, which is not very complicated, and simply come and join us. And I will ask volunteers, I will ask veterans, and I'll ask women to come and join me as well, please.
2: And it's not necessarily a fundraising exercise for the charity, this. It's an educational experience. It's an eye-opening experience is what you're trying to make it.
1: That's it, yeah. I mean, yes, I am trying to raise money towards the charity itself, but it is towards the education for Memorial Gates. It's about raising awareness is more important to me than raising funds. So if I can get more people to come and join me, and we can talk about the role of soldiers from Commonwealth countries and those of women, then that would be amazing.
0: That is Manpreet, who's going to be completing her walk on Saturday the 20th of June. And if you would like to join her, find out more information about her charity Memorial Gates, search Circle Line Memorial Walk. I've got music from Fisher on the way, The Farm, and we are going to be finding out what it was like for the MPs to be sleeping in the jungle overnight in Brunei. It's on the way for you next. Here's Snow Patrol.

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0: come home to. It's Fisher and Tones and I, it's Favour on BFBS, the Forces station. Tams are bringing you Forces live from Brunei, where we like to take a little journey around the Forces world together and talk about those top stories we've been having a good old chinwag about around the water cooler. Got to stay hydrated. Now, the Armed Forces Parliamentary Scheme gives MPs an insight into military life by hearing firsthand about the challenges serving personnel and their families face when living overseas. Now, Liberal Democrat Lisa Smart has been visiting British Forces Brunei as part of the scheme, and I spoke to her by asking, well, how she enjoyed her overnight stay in the jungle.
1: So we survived. We didn't need to bring in the expertise of our medic, Abby, which I think was a win for all of us. It is the first time I've done anything like that, and I was bricking it. I really was. I was really...
2: I like your honesty.
1: A colleague last year had said he'd done really well, but had gone out for a jungle wee in the middle of the night and had got bitten. And so at 1 o'clock this morning, when I felt like I felt quite rested, I'd had some sleep in my hammock, and I thought, oh, if it's nearly time to get up, I can hold it. And then I definitely couldn't, so I was really nervous about the jungle wee. I was really nervous every time there was a noise or a crack or something going on. And I have come out with so much more respect for Gurkhas. But anybody that does any sort of specialist jungle training, that anybody that does the survival training, it has opened my eyes, and I'm really grateful for the opportunity.
2: So what's been the most interesting part of your visit to Brunei so far, apart from the jungle?
1: So this is my first trip to Brunei, and it's my first trip meeting Gurkhas, actually. So that was really interesting to think about the history of the Gurkhas, the way the Gurkha regiments relate to the rest of the British Army. But for me, it's always most interesting meeting the people. So lots of people in the army get really excited about bits of kit and very excited guns and weapons or body armour. I think the people are much more interesting. So for me, talking to the families and thinking about some of the challenges they face, whether it's accommodation, getting work out here. So some of the spouses that come out here who are really professional, expert people, there just aren't the job opportunities in Brunei. So those who are serving personnel are doing some really interesting work, very busy, off and off on exercise, but spouses at home don't have those opportunities. And so some of those challenges were really interesting to hear about.
2: Is there a particular story that has kind of stuck with you?
1: There were two, probably. So these were both Gurkha wives. One who was a really senior doctor, and just there wasn't work for her here in the way that worked for her. And then another Gurkha wife for whom there were some challenges about indefinite leave to remain and about when her husband gets deployed back to the UK, what that means for her and her future. And so that left me thinking about the impact of rules that we've got in the UK and the lived experience and the lived practical impact that has on Forces families.
2: And are you satisfied that personnel deployed here in Brunei are getting the support that they need?
1: So look, there could always be more. Of course, there could always be more. We've just been and visited the health centre. We've been and visited the lovely, amazing primary school. But that facility, there are head teachers and parents in the UK who would participate in marathons every day for a school like that. It is beautiful. It is wonderful. Those facilities are great. But one of the first trips we went on as part of the Armed Forces Parliamentary Scheme talked about how you recruit the individual but you retain the family. Mm-hmm. And I think that really stuck with me, because if your spouse isn't able to live the life that they want to lead, if your children aren't able to do what they want to do, that affects a soldier's ability, an officer's ability to do their duty. And so I think we need to take, as a whole of society, given where we are in the state of the world, we need to take that whole family unit as the entity that we're dealing with, not just the trained professional military personnel.
2: What surprised you most about Brunei?
1: So it's really warm, isn't it? It's quite humid.
2: I mean, to be fair, we've been having a heat wave in the UK, so, you know, you would have experienced this if you were back home.
1: I mean, I'm from Stockport, and it gets to about 18 and everybody's got a strappy top and some flip-flops on. Yeah. So it's very warm today, it's very humid. I've never been to the jungle before, and the professionalism of those members of 2RGR who were keeping us safe, treating us well, making sure we knew what was going on, was impeccable. That was really good. We have been made extremely welcome by absolutely everybody who we've come into contact with, whether that's officers, soldiers, families. We've been made really welcome. I've had a little insight. I feel like I've peered through a crack in a door to see what life is like for families and for serving personnel here in Brunei, and I'm extremely grateful for the work that's being done.
0: That was Lisa Smart, the Liberal Democrat, speaking to us on BFBS, the Forces Station. Being out here in Brunei as part of the Armed Forces Parliamentary Scheme. Lots of MPs. I met up with them. I'm going to be honest, when they arrived at the mess, I was like, aww. I thought they'd literally just come from the jungle. But no, they'd had a shower and they were looking a little bit more human, shall we say. Right, Justin Bieber on the way, Lewis Capaldi, and this is The Farm. It's the Groovy Train on

Do you know why Lewis Capaldi is such a nice guy? He's going to be doing a free concert in that London for caregivers. He's just a really canny dude, isn't he? Oh.

Teflon Don. It's hurting me on BFBS, the Forces Station. And you know what hurts me? Paying tax. But we'll have to pay it. We'll have to pay it. Now, it sounds boring, but we're going to talk tax next. And trust me, it is a boring subject. I nearly married an accountant, but we'll find out more next.

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0: It's Chili Peppers with Danny California on BFBS, the Forces Station. Now, let's talk about a very important subject. Tax. Ah, good old tax, eh? Now, if you're renting out a home whilst posted overseas or earning extra income from a side hustle, you may need to do a self-assessment tax return, and it's a good idea to get it done early. George Ryland had a chat with Ruth Forrest from the HMRC broadcast team to find out more.
1: First of all, if you're self-employed, if you rent out property, or basically if you're doing anything that isn't taxed at source, because most of us, you know, you go to work and the employer takes care of the income side of things. If you've got any income coming in that isn't taxed that way, you need to let HMRC know about it separately, and you do that on a self-assessment tax return. The tax return is filed in line with the tax year, which runs from the 6th of April one year to the 5th of April the following year. And the deadline that most people will know about, because it's all over media and things, is the 31st of January, because that's the final date for getting one in, and that's the final date for making any payments on any tax that you might owe on it. But you can submit your tax return anytime after the 6th of April. If you do have to do a self-assessment tax return for whatever reason, it's a good idea to get it done early to try and avoid that big January panic that a lot of people have. It doesn't mean that you have to pay any tax that you owe right now, but it means that you know what's going on, you get it done, because things can change a few months from now. You might end up deployed somewhere different. All kinds of things can happen. So to get it done now, if you've got the time and space to do it, saves you a lot of worry later on.
2: Also, let's face it, there's that smug feeling that you've got yours done when everyone else isn't panicking in January. And January's miserable enough. Anything that you can take away from January has to be a win.
1: 100%. And I think that is the biggest advantage, apart from the smugness, that is the biggest advantage to getting it done now. It gives you that peace of mind. It gives you that control as well. If you do have any tax that you owe, you don't have to pay it now, but you've got time to plan for it, and you don't have to try and find that money in January, which is hard enough at the best of times, isn't it? But also, and this is a thing that a lot of people forget, if HMRC owes you money, so if you're owed a refund because you've had losses or an income source stopped for whatever reason, you're owed money back, getting the return submitted early means that we know that that refund is owed to you, and we get that back to you and transferred into your bank account as soon as possible, again, rather than waiting to January for that. So another big incentive to get it done now.
2: Win, win, win. So you won't have to pay any earlier, but if you are owed a refund, you will get that a bit sooner, potentially.
1: Oh, yes, absolutely, you would do. And that's why a lot of people, particularly people that are in things like construction and stuff like that, and if they know that they have a big refund coming, they will submit their return on the 6th of April on the dot. So this year, for example, there's 86,271 people filed on the 6th of April. And I would imagine a lot of them knew that they had refunds coming up. Sometimes it's also because there are these payment

0: on account things that self-employed people have to pay. So as well as paying the tax that you owe for the previous year, you make payments towards the current tax year that you're in if you're self-employed and earn over a certain amount. And again, people don't want to be paying them necessarily if they don't need to, because their estimate's based on the previous year's earnings. So if people know that they've changed, they will get the return in as soon as possible so that we're working with accurate figures and not estimates. So if that applies to you, again, another reason to get it done now if you can.
1: Where do people go for more information?
0: Gov.uk is the place for all things HMRC, or indeed the HMRC app. It's free, it's secure, everything is there, just a click away for you. If you have to do a self-assessment tax return, you probably already know about that. You're used to doing it because you rent out income, etc. But again, if something's changed for you this year, so if you weren't renting out that property before, for example, and now you are, it might be that now you need to start doing a tax return where you didn't before. So if you're unsure because something has changed, again, gov.uk is where you would go for that. Search, check if I need to do a self-assessment. We've put a very quick Q&A together there. It'll take about 5 minutes to do that. And at the end of it, it will tell you if you need to fill in a tax return or not. If you do, lots of help available. We've got web chat, our phone lines have always been there. You can write to us. We've got a YouTube channel with loads of really helpful videos, step by step on what you need to do. And of course, if you get it done now, you've got lots and lots of time to contact us for any help that you might need. And also, again, people forget this, you don't need to do it in one go either. So if you've got some of the information, not all of it, when you're filling in the tax return, as long as you're saving each bit, as long as you go along, it's there for you and you can file it at a time that suits you. It doesn't all have to be done in one day.
1: That was Ruth Forrest from HMRC's broadcast team talking to George Ryland on BFBS, the Forces station. And if you don't want to do a tax return, pay an accountant and they'll do it for you.

Sienna Spiro with Material Lover. She loves that denim. She cannot get enough of that denim. Right, stick around. We'll get your news next on BFBS, the Forces Station, to take us there. The Pottest Lady in Pop.

She is a lady who never seems to age, and I would quite like to know what it is that she uses skincare-wise. Either that, or she's just got very good genes, which I think is probably the case. Avril Lavigne is Skater Boy on BFBS, the Forces Station. It's Tamsin with you for Forces Life, and stick around. We are talking Bees in the Barracks, which is the name of my hip-hop album. We're also talking as well about a bit of renovation work. Oh, I do love a bit of renovation. And if that wasn't enough, we're also heading to the tallest mountain in the world, Mount Everest. Lots of great tunes as well from Leanne, Lady Gaga and Doechii on the way. And this is Mal Smith.

0: Chom Life on BFBS, the Forces Station. I'm sure that song must be like 30-odd years old now, but still sounds brilliant. Now, the entrance might be looking a bit bare at RAF Benson for a while. The station's iconic Gate Guardian Spitfire, a memorial honouring the World War II crewmen who lost their lives, have been carefully removed as it begins an important preservation and restoration journey. Now, once complete, it'll be back looking better than ever to inspire for years to come. Gemma Lee James spoke with Station Commander Wing Commander Alice Tony Hoskins, who runs the Spitfire AA810 project, to find out more.
1: I took up appointment here at RAF Benson approximately 18 months ago, and I'd served at Benson previously, so the Spitfire Gate Guardian has been well and truly front and centre for Benson. However, what I noticed when I first arrived was a very tired looking aircraft that needed a refurb and just some love put back into it. I went about on a journey as to how we go about that. I then got in touch with Tony. Together we hatched a plan to bring her up to her former glory.
2: So Tony, just talk us through what's going to happen with the refurb. Are we talking, you know, a bit of fresh paint, or is it full sort of aircraft surgery?
3: It's not full surgery. There are a few little things. That particular gate guard went up in 1989 and it's only been renovated once since. Some of the transparencies have deteriorated through UV damage. It's not been common to take it on and off the post too often, and we did find when taking it off with Jarts the other week that there are some minor modifications that would really help any future work that needs to be done. So there are some structural changes that we need to make within the actual framework there, plus there's some repairs to be made because the glass fibre has been damaged over the course of being out in the elements since 1989. So we're going to hit that, and it's going to get a complete colour change to try and recognise a different individual that served from Royal Air Force Benson.
2: For people that drive past the Spitfire every day, I mean, why is it such a big deal to RAF Benson?
1: Because it's Benson's heritage. That particular aircraft flew and operated from Royal Air Force Benson. Its heritage and history goes back to World War II. It's a big part of Royal Air Force Benson. It's currently looking very empty at the front of the station with a big void. So I say it's getting a lot of interest. People are noticing that it's missing and asking the questions, which is great because I say it's such a prominent feature.
2: And I guess it's been getting a lot of reaction online as well, because people do get very emotionally attached to the Gate Guardians.
1: Yeah, there's certainly been a lot of questions being asked on social media, which Tony's been tracking.
3: Yeah, absolutely. I mean, the thing is, this particular role in the Royal Air Force hasn't really been recognised. It was quite clandestine at the time. And of course, with everything happening with the Cold War afterwards, it's kind of largely been forgotten. So those that are following the project and the station are very passionate about it. You know, the Puma Gate Guard is in absolutely pristine condition. As Alice said, the Spitfire was looking kind of tired, and therefore to really freshen that up, a lot of people have suddenly got a lot of interest. And of course, whichever story we're going to tell, because some of the most reconnaissance flights, that is, were flown from Benson during the war. Two have been recognised previously. They want to know what's next.
2: Yeah, absolutely. And how long is the project going to take?
3: So we're hoping to try and get the majority of the work done during the course of June and into early July. But obviously there's Families Day coming up in August, and of course it's going to be essential to get it back on the post before then. Alice, is it appropriate to talk about who we're working with on this?
1: Definitely. We are very fortunate here at Royal Air Force Benson to have a primary school on station behind the wire. Thought it'd be a really good idea to get the school involved. We decided on three paint schemes to commemorate three of the pilots. We presented that to the school, and ultimately the school pupils will need to make the decision as to what paint scheme we're going to go with. But don't worry, it's not going to be in yellow or green, it's going to be in keeping.
2: And I guess there's going to be a big reveal, and that's probably when we're going to find out which one of those stories has been chosen.
1: Yeah, and we're linking it in as well, and we're linking it into STEM with regards to the curriculum.
2: Oh, so looking forward to seeing it all nice and freshly restored. What's the one thing that you hope people go, wow?
1: Just bringing her back to her former glory. And, you know, looking shiny and sparkling with the new paint scheme and commemorating a different pilot will be a wow for me.
0: That's RAF Benson Station Commander Wing Commander Alice and Tony Hoskins on the Gate Guardian Spitfire renovations. And there's some photos if you head over to the BFBS Bryce Norton Facebook page. It's Leanne. It's my love. It's BFBS Forces Station.

0: Runway. It's Lady Gaga and Dolce. It's Runway, of course, from the Devil Wears Prada 2 soundtrack. And if, like me, you're out here in Brunei and you haven't already seen the movie, I'm going to be putting it on Wednesday, the 17th of June, 7 p.m. down at Paradise Chalchitra, which is at the Mumong Community Centre. Get yourself down there. I will be there donning my most fabulous wares. I say that it's going to be comfy clothes because there's nothing worse than going to the cinema and feeling all like uncomfortable. But get yourself down there, bring your snacks, bring something warm because it does get a little bit chilly in the cinema. Devil Wears Prada 2 down at Paradise Chalchitra on Wednesday the 17th of June at 7 p.m. And you must sashay. If you don't sashay, no entry. I'm kidding, I can't make you do that.
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10: 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But I'm not going to make friends. I need a love bug.

0: Sam Smith. They're not here to make friends. I mean, it's always nice to have a couple of friends. Somebody to do something with. It's BFBS, the Forces Station. My name's Tamsin Robson, coming to you all the way from Brunei. It is, of course, Forces Live. Talking the top stories this week. And last summer, there was a buzz at Montgomery House in Aldershot after a hive of bees was introduced to the camp. Now, this year, some of those bees have been moved to Keogh Barracks to create another hive. And Natasha Renault joined those installing the new colony. Donning a bee suit, she caught up with Lieutenant Colonel Frank Culverwell, who shared how easy it is to move them.
1: After quite a successful interview last year on the bees at Monty House, I've had a few people who have approached me asking about how to get funding for bees. And then more recently, Peter has got funding for bees and he's asked me, how do I source bees? So I said, well, I've got a spare nuke at Monty House, so I can set you up with bees. So we've popped over here today with a nuke of bees in the back of my car, and we've installed them in Keogh Barracks.
2: How easy is it to install them into a different location?
1: It's not that difficult. The challenge is having the confidence to have all the bees in the back of your car to drive them over to Keogh Barracks. So there was a bit of buzzing, and then I didn't tell you that the bees were in the car when I gave you a lift.
2: That was a shock.
1: Yeah, and I think you wanted to jump out, but you had confidence, so you stuck with it, and we got here, and we've just literally put the bees on the hive. So it's been a very simple process.
2: It was a lot easier than I thought it was, and yes, I did have a little bit of a heart attack hearing how many bees were in the back of the car. How many were there again?
1: So we've got 6 full frames of bees. There's probably about 6,000 to 8,000 bees in the nuke box.
2: Well, do you know what? It was a fantastic experience being able to see them being installed here at Keogh Barracks. And Major Peter Botterill is the 2IC for Joint Hospital Group. You're going to be looking after the colony. What made you want to do it?
3: So I've been interested in bees for about 10 years now. Did a beekeeping course 10 years ago, but moving around every couple of years, it's been quite difficult to have a hive, and I've not been allowed to keep one in my back garden. So I've always been on the lookout for the opportunity to get a hive, and then seeing the article last year for World Bee Day with Frank and his bees at Monty House, got in touch with Frank, and he showed me his hives, and so when the opportunity came, the RSM at Joint Hospital Group South East has also been quite keen to develop this area as a wildflower garden area, so I sort of hijacked that to a certain extent with the beehives. And there are a number of locations these days, not just in Aldershot, but around the country that I'm aware of that have got hives. So it is something that the MOD in particular, with their climate change and sustainability strategic approach, are quite keen to develop in terms of building ecological sites, improving environmental sites within barracks, because quite often these areas are left to nature, and it's really good, and really good for the bees as well. So I sort of jumped at the chance, really.
2: Well, I'm glad you finally got there, and it is a beautiful area that we're stood in where the bees are going to be housed. And in terms of mental health, it must be really beneficial as well. And you're actually bringing your son along to help.
3: Yes, in fact, there was something on news this week actually about how beneficial it is to mental health to just spend time with the bees. Amazing creatures who look after themselves amazingly well, and just to be able to spend that time interacting with them, seeing them, just focusing in on something that isn't work and day-to-day life, is really good. And yeah, all ages can do it.
2: And Ewan, what was it like for you today, getting up that close to the bees?
4: Well, it was quite scary, especially hearing them buzzing right next to me.
2: Yeah, I was a bit the same, actually. I was like, I'm just going to keep a little bit of distance. But you got really stuck in. You were taking the frames out. You got to spot the queen bee. But what does it mean to you to be able to do this with your dad?
4: Well, I really enjoy spending time with him, because usually I'm at school up north, and usually when I get down, sometimes he's busy at work. So yeah, I enjoyed spending time with him.
2: Well, it's something that you can both work on as a project together. And Frank, if there's somebody else that's interested in getting involved in bees, what can they do?
1: The approach for most people is just send me an email direct. I'm on the system as Lieutenant Colonel Culverwell, and I'll help you out where I can. And then if you've done a course, I recommend doing a course before you keep bees. You approach the Lived Experience Fund in Regional Command, and they've got a portal where you can make an application. And all I'd say is, if you are making an application, make sure you have a succession plan, so when you move on, somebody will take over the bees from you.
0: That was Natasha Renault chatting to Lieutenant Colonel Frank Culverwell and Major Peter Botterill about the new bee colony at Keogh Barracks. And you can check out the photos and videos by heading over to the BFBS Aldershot Facebook page. I must admit, I'd love to have bees one day. I'd be absolutely buzzing if I did. But we know what I do love. I love the fact that David Beckham has bees. And he's like, when he posts videos of himself and his bee outfits. Oh, I tell you, he looks great, doesn't he? And then when he has his honey. Oh, he pours his honey. He's just so chuffed, isn't he? Oh, it's just, it's also wholesome and romantic, isn't it? But when you get stung, trust me, that's not fun.

XCX, it's rock music on BFBS, the Forces station. She's been hanging out with a friend, Dua Lipa, at her nuptials in Italy. And I was thinking to myself, what do you get, like, Dua Lipa for a sort of wedding gift? Probably just get some vouchers, M&S. She can go get some, like, crockery and picky bits and stuff. Yeah, that'll work.

0: Mark Ronson and Amy Winehouse on BFBS, the Forces Station. I've got Olivia Rodrigo, Oasis on the way, and we are heading off to Mount Everest.
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0: if the group achieved what they'd set out to.
1: Yes, absolutely. So we managed to get 9 out of the 11 to the top of the world, which is very, very good, considering all of the challenges and how long it takes and just sort of the reality of the mountain. But no, did I enjoy it? I don't know. I don't know if I'm willing to say that yet, but we definitely achieved what we put out to do, which is to put the Ranger flag at the top of the world. So, yeah.
2: That's the thing, isn't it? I reckon give you a couple of weeks of rest and getting back to normality and you will look back on this and go, yeah, do you know what? Fair play. We did it. There was a lot of training, a lot of build up to this project. Did it pay off? Did you manage to use those skills while you were actually out with kind of like boots on the ground?
1: Yeah, absolutely. So even from down to the physical training program that we're on, also to the crampon skills that we practiced when we went up to Scotland, because sort of relating Scotland to Everest climbing isn't sort of, they don't normally go hand in hand. However, the fact that we were so competent and so well practiced while walking on crampons on the rocks up in Scotland really paid dividends when we were up in Everest. So yeah, all of the training that we did with ATGA and everything, it's been so useful and so good.
2: Would you say that there's anything that surprised you? Is there, what were the kind of things that you weren't able to see coming?
1: Just how big it actually is. And so I know it's crazy, but you walk for 10 days just to get to base camp. And then you do 8 hours, 12 hours again and again and again. It really is sort of an ultra marathon of the endurance events. It was so big, just so big.
2: Yeah, you would have thought they'd put in a stairlift or something by now, wouldn't you?
1: Yeah, I know. Yeah, there's got to be like a faster way of doing it, yeah.
2: So if you were to do this again, what would you and the guys have done differently, if anything?
1: Ooh, that's an interesting question. One thing I would probably do is maybe a few longer workouts, because it's more of a mental resilience challenge. Like the fact on the summit push, you go from camp 3 up to camp 4, rest for 2 hours, and then you're on a 12 and a half hour day after doing 8 hours of exercise already. And I think that's the mad thing, is that with the oxygen, or with the lack of oxygen, you really do, you take one step, you take a breath, you take one step, you take a breath, which people had explained to me before, but I hadn't really appreciated until I'm taking, as a fit guy, one breath, one step.
2: Yeah, that's intense, man. That's intense. So I wanted to ask, who in your team had kind of the best or the most unique reaction to that actual point of being on top of the world?
1: So we got there, and then it was very much take your photo, get the proof, and then kind of get back down, because we did a nighttime summit. And it was so windy. It was, you got there, you came back down. But I'd say the real special moment was Ranger Bijay Arana, who actually got promoted to Lance Corporal at the top of the world. There's a video of him and his smile is ear to ear. He's from Nepal as well, so it really, really means everything to him. But yeah, he was the first up, got promoted in his home country. So that's a really special moment.
0: That was Lance Corporal Chris White from 4 Ranger Regiment speaking to Joe Carden about their trip to the top of the world. What an incredible achievement. How fantastic. I'd love to go. Like, when you see Everest, you look at it and you go, my goodness, people climb that thing. I don't know how they do it. I know.

It's Olivia Rodrigo. It's Drop Dead, which is something that might happen to me because, let's face it, I work pretty hard. Anyway, I'm not going to be here next week. I'm taking myself on a little jolly. I know you might be thinking, gosh, she's on another holiday again. Well, no, I work like every bank holiday and I work Christmas. So I save it all up and then I've got extra leave. I can't help it. I just like work, but I also do like to play hard. So, yeah, I'm taking a week off. I don't know who's going to be taking care of things next week, but I'm sure they'll do a sterling job and we'll reconvene in a couple of weeks. Wherever you are around the forces world, have a good one. Here's

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It was their first hit single in the UK back in 1978. That's Rush and Closer to the Heart. Kicking us off on the show today, though, the Dead Daisies and Long Way to Go. Hello, how you doing? It is Rosie DaCosta in for the Ginster this week with all your rock and indie goodness for the next few hours. Hope you're doing all right wherever you're listening around the Forces world. Hope you've been having a good weekend, whether you've been working or otherwise. Ours has been pretty quiet, I must say. We had a couple of really busy weekends, so this one's been very, very chilled indeed. But yeah, hope you had a good one. Loads of great stuff on the way, including a song inspired by Billy Idol's sister's wedding, a band who are currently touring in the US before a summer of festivals, and this from Frightened Rabbit, who has quite an interesting story behind his name. We'll get to that after this. It's Backyard Skulls on BFBS The Forces.

Person, and his mum named him Frightened Rabbit. Used it as a bit of a nickname when he was growing up because he was so shy. And so it stuck around. That is Backyard Skulls on BFBS. Now, this next band currently touring in the US before a summer of festivals, including Transmit in Glasgow, Rockwerchter in Belgium, Latitude and Wilderness in the UK, and plenty, plenty more. I reckon this one is going to go down an absolute storm. This is The Last Dinner Party and Big Dog.

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you know, he couldn't actually sing when he wrote this song. He was on voice rest because of an operation on his vocal cords. Made up for it, though, didn't he? Neil Young, Like a Hurricane on BFBS. How you doing? It is Rosie DaCosta in for the Ginster this week. I hope you're doing all right wherever you're listening around the Forces world. Still loads of great music to come, including a bit of T-Rex on the way. And somebody who has got quite a lot of beef with other artists around at the moment. Will you be able to work out who it is before I play him?

inspired by what he calls his sister's shotgun wedding. That is Billy Idol with White Wedding on BFBS. It's Rosie with you. Hope you're doing okay wherever you're listening around the forces world. A couple of years ago, I was posted in Gibraltar. We've been back in the UK for about a week. And I don't know what the weather's been like where you are, wherever you are around the forces world. But the UK this past week has been a little bit crazy at best. We've had quite mild weather. We've had a little bit of a heat wave. And then we've also had mad storms. Now, I mentioned that I've been posted in Gibraltar because obviously it gets quite hot in the summer in Gibraltar. Now, I knew I'd acclimatised over there when we went to Jerez one day and we were wearing jeans and it was about 32 degrees. And we were like, oh, we must have acclimatised. We must be used to the heat now. Fast forward, coming back to the UK, spent the whole of last year feeling absolutely freezing until this week when the heat wave hit and I was just like, what is this heat? It's over 25 degrees and I cannot bear it. So safe to say that I think I've acclimatized back into the UK. It's only taken a year, but it's finally happened. We'll crack on with some more music now. And this is What Is She For?

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Jessica getting that one, isn't it? The Menzingers and Lookers on BFBS Edge. You are listening to Rosie. I'm in for Ginny this week, and I hope you're enjoying the music as much as I am. In a minute, you're going to hear a track from somebody who has got a bit of beef with quite a few people at the moment. You have a couple of minutes left to try and work out who that might be. But first, a song whose lyrics are based on quotes taken from notable celebrities, such as Muhammad Ali. And you can see this in things like Sting Like a Bee, which is taken from one of Ali's speeches, of course. This is T-Rex and 20th Century Boy. See if you can spot any others.

googled him, and I thought, hey, you know what, I'll tell you something interesting about MGK. What I found was that he's got a lot of beef with quite a few people. Stories about feuds with Youngblood and Corey Taylor from Slipknot, to name a few. Bit of a shame about him and Youngblood, though, because they did collaborate on a track a while back, didn't they? But I'm guessing that one person who he still has on side for now is Fred Durst, because they've teamed up for this one. It's a brilliant track from both of them. It's called Fix Your Face, and it's on BFBS.

So there you go, MGK and Fred Durst, Fix Your Face on BFBS. And I like this partnership. It's right up my street, that track. And it definitely has the Limp Bizkit vibe, doesn't it? You can see Fred's influence on MGK in that one. But very good, all the same. Really liking that. And if you've not checked out the video, video is quite fun as well. You can get that online, of course. Now, the latest news is on the way. And before that, we've got a bit of Aerosmith. This is Living on the Edge.